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0: y'all. 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

0: All right, y'all, Rings of Honor Morning Show is Money Monday with Janai Thorne. 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

0: All right, y'all, Rings of Honor, the morning show is Money Monday with Janai Thornton. 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

0: 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It's Money Monday with Janai Thornton. 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
1: And I'll be keeping you updated with the front page news. 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
1: 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Ladies and gentlemen, Fizzle, Fizzle, Fizzle, Fizzle, Fizzle, Fizzle, Fizzle, Fizzle, Fizzle, Fizzle, Fizzle, Fizzle, Fizzle, Fizzle, Fizzle, Fizzle, Fizzle, Fizzle, Fizzle, Fizzle, Fizzle, Fizzle, 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
1: 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Mm-hmm.

0: updated with Front Page News. And Gary, are you going to be ready for the word of the week?
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1: And I'll be keeping you updated with the front page news. 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

It's time to flip this thing. We gon' take a trip up 95 North. Y'all know how to do it up there. 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Y'all remember.

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1: He cannot fail. 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

0: 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Is going to be giving you all your financial tips that's going to help you out.
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0: 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Is going to be giving you all your financial tips that's going to help you out.
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1: 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Graveside services for Ms. Leola Bailey will be held at 12 noon, Wednesday, July 29th, at the Thatch Man Cemetery, Pastor Willie Bird officiating, the Royal Funeral Home Mason Chapel directing. Funeral services for Ms. Brittany Suzanne Carey Rice will be held at 12 noon Thursday, July 30th at the Douglas Tabernacle Primitive Baptist Church, Elder Mario Ford officiating, interment to be in the Meadow Lawn Garden of Peace. Ms. Rice will lie in repose 1 hour prior to funeral time. Memorial services for Ms. Lynette Heath will be held at 2:30 p.m. Thursday, July 30th at the Kingdom Hall of Jehovah's Witnesses. Funeral services for Ms. Carmen M. Estrada will be held at 2:30 p.m. Thursday, July 30th at the Royal Chapel of Memories. The Estrada family will receive guests from 1 until 2 o'clock p.m. Thursday, July 30th at the Royal Chapel of Memories. Funeral services for Mr. Ernest Lee McDonald will be held at 11 a.m. Friday, July 31st at the First Missionary Baptist Church. Dr. Carlos D. Williams officiating and Minister Erla Lockhart eulogist. The interment will be in the Valhalla Memory Gardens. Funeral services for Ms. Michelle Denise Bassett will be held at 11 a.m. on Saturday, August the 1st at the St. Edward's Funeral Home in Bunky, Louisiana. Minister Greg Jackson officiating, the Progressive Funeral Home directing. Interment to be in the Second Union Baptist Church in Bunky, Louisiana. At the request of the Bassett family, all floral arrangements for Ms. Michelle Denise Bassett should be sent to the Progressive Funeral Home in Bunky, Louisiana. Funeral services for Mr. Mingo Pounder will be held at 12 noon on Saturday, August the 1st at the St. Luke Christian Church, Pastor T.C. Johnson. Pastor T.C. Johnson officiating. Interment to be in the Huntsville Memory Gardens. Mr. Pounder will lie in repose 1 hour prior to funeral time. Funeral services for Ms. K. Sandra Coleman will be held at 12:30 p.m. Saturday, August 1st at the Royal Chapel of Memories. Pastor Rhonda Bartlett officiating. Memorial services for Ms. Diane Jack will be held privately by the family. Memorial services for Mr. Lynn M. Washington Jr. will be held privately by the family. Memorial services for Mrs. Lula Mae Harper will be held at 11 a.m. Saturday, August the 1st at Blackburn Chapel, Cumberland Presbyterian Church, Pastor Tremaine Snodgrass officiating. Funeral services for Mr. Devontae Vance will be held at 2 o'clock p.m. Saturday, August 1st at the New Jerusalem Missionary Baptist Church, Pastor Ricky L. Sykes officiating. Mr. Vance will be placed in the church 1 hour prior to funeral time. Interment to follow in the Valley View Memorial Gardens. Funeral services for Ms. Rebecca Jameson will be held on Wednesday, July 29th, 1 o'clock p.m. at the NIMS Memorial Funeral Home Chapel. Bishop Carl Pruitt officiating. Funeral services for Mr. Glenn Benford will be held on Saturday, August the 1st at 12 noon at the Lakewood Church of Christ, Minister Jerry Benford officiating the interment to follow in the Valley View Memorial Gardens. Mr. Benford will lie in repose 1 hour prior to funeral time. Friday, July 31st, will be family visitation from 6 until 8 o'clock p.m. at the Nims Memorial Funeral Home. And those are our completed obituary announcements through Saturday, August the 1st, here on Worship 94.5.

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0: Good morning, everyone. It is our pleasure on Huntsville Saints to provide songs of faith, hope, and inspiration that are part of our rich heritage. Songs that reflect the eternal quest for freedom. Songs that express our sorrow, our joy, our faith, our hope, and our aspirations. On Huntsville Saints, you will hear choirs and other singing groups with combined voices from every walk of life. They sing songs of yesteryear and today in reverence to Almighty God. We trust that these songs will light a candle of hope in your hearts and brighten the darkness as God's word and song falls upon our souls, leading, guiding, strengthening, and encouraging us to continue to just keep holding on to the altar of faith as Huntsville Sings. Again, good morning. I am Deacon Courtney Moore, your Huntsville Sings host for Sunday, August 1st, 2026. Huntsville Sings is brought to you each Sunday morning through the courtesy and best wishes . Actually, today is Sunday, August the 2nd, 2026. Huntsville Sings is brought to you each Sunday morning through the courtesy and best wishes of the management and staff of the Royal Funeral Home, located 4315 Oakwood Avenue here in our beautiful city of Huntsville, Alabama, and the Royal Funeral Home Mason Chapels, located at 718 Browns Ferry Street, Athens, Alabama. On that note, we'll begin this morning's program dedicated to our following listeners: to Mrs. Maddie Brazil, Mr. Daryl Brazil, Mrs. Ethel Kennemore, Mrs. Brenda Salante, Mrs. Frances Mason, Sister Maeveen Rogers and family, Mrs. Rosie Garner and family, Miss Faye Fern, Mr. Henry and Mrs. Tracy Yardell and family, Miss Renita Parks and family, Mrs. Barbara Dixon, Elder Richmond Noonbe Malone, Mr. Thomas Holden, Mrs. Linda Garner and family, Mr. Oscar McCurdy Jr., Mrs. Glenda Fletcher and family, the Rogers family, Mrs. Yvette Baker, Miss Pearl L. Sledge, Miss Valerie Parker, Miss Felicia Kaitler, Miss Pam Matthews and family, Deacon Jimmy Parks and family, Miss Florine Jordan and family, Mother Odell Baker, Deacon Joel Baker, Mother Edna Baker and the Baker family, Mrs. Rosie Mae Scruggs, Erskine and family, to Mr. Major Houston, Mrs. Pearline Young, Mother Maddie Freeman, Mrs. Gwen Baldwin, Mother Bobby Gladys and family, Mother Josephine Robinson and family, Mother Elaine Ingram, Mrs. Shirley Rich and family, Miss Mary Moore and family, Miss Jenny Poole, Miss Ernestine King, Mother Catherine Johnson, the Kent Sisters, Cora, Ruby, and Victoria, Mother Effie Gaines, Miss Florence Moore, Mrs. Carlene Brooks, Miss Shirley Ann Moore, Miss Norma Diane Wilkins, Pastor Sammy Milton and family, Mrs. Mosetta Woods, Miss Sarah Jefferson, Miss Tricia Wellington, Deacon Jeff, and Mother Idella Harton, Miss Carol Drake Harris and family, Deacon Harold and Mother Estella Smith and family, Mr. Nathan and Miss Clara Fields and family, Miss Bernice Sledge and family, Pastor James and Lady Victoria Mooney and family, Elder Eddie Scruggs, Elder Larry Gopher, the Ackland family, the Draper family, Dr. Paul and Evangelist Vitria Ruffin and family. Huntsville Sings extends the following acknowledgments: the families of the late Mr. Antoine Jerome Stevens, Miss Leola Bailey, Miss Brittany Suzanne Carey Rice, Miss Lynetta Heath, Miss Carmen M. Estrada, Mr. Ernest Lee McDonald, Miss Nyresha Zoo Diamond McCauley, better known as Diamond, Miss Michelle Denise Bassett, Mr. Minko Ponder, Mrs. Donna Epps Peavy, Miss K. Sandra Coleman, Miss Alfreda Washington, Mrs. Maddie Moore, Mrs. Helen King Walter, Mrs. Ernestine Richmond, Miss Kimberly Belts, express their sincere gratitude for all the kindness shown during the passing of their loved ones. They are grateful for your phone calls, visitation, floral arrangements, food, and especially your heartfelt prayers. May God bless each of you. Huntsville Sings extends the following birthdays this morning. Happy birthday to Mrs. Debbie Robinson Matthews, who celebrated on July the 23rd. Happy birthday to Mrs. Kathy Robinson Holmes, who celebrated on July the 26th. And happy birthday to Mr. Patrick Wayne Grayson. our anniversary celebrities. Happy 18th anniversary to Elder Jeffrey Jefferson and First Lady Mother Angela Jefferson, who celebrated on July the 19th. And happy 34th anniversary to Mr. Leo Matthews Jr. and Mrs. Debbie Robinson Matthews, who celebrated July 23rd. At this time, our first selection is dedicated to our listeners, entitled "He's Calling Me."
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Peace I leave with you, my peace I give unto you. 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Funeral announcements for Sunday, August the 2nd, 2026. Funeral service for Mr. Antoine Jerome Stevens was held at 12:30 p.m. Monday, July 27th at the Royal Chapel of Memories with Reverend James Jones officiating. Graveside service for Miss Leola Bailey was held at 12 noon Wednesday, July 29th at the Thatch Mann Cemetery with Pastor Willie Bird officiating, with Royal Funeral Home Mason Chapel directing. Funeral service for Miss Brittany Suzanne Carey Rice was held at 12 noon Thursday, July 30th at the Douglas Tabernacle Primitive Baptist Church with Elder Mario D. Ford officiating. Interment was in the Meadowlawn Garden of Peace. Memorial service for Miss Lynetta Heath was held at 2:30 p.m. Thursday, July 30th at the Kingdom Hall of Jehovah's Witnesses. Funeral service for Miss Carmen M. Estrada was held at 2:30 p.m. Thursday, July 30th at the Royal Chapel of Memories with Pastor Troy Garner officiating. Funeral service for Mr. Ernest Lee McDonald was held at 11 a.m. Friday, July 31st at the First Missionary Baptist Church with Reverend Carlos D. Williams as officiant and Reverend Erla Lockhart as eulogist. Interment was in the Valhalla Memory Gardens. Public viewing for Miss Nyresha Zudiman McCauley, better known as Diamond, was from 4 o'clock p.m. to 6 o'clock p.m. Friday, July 31st at the Royal Funeral Home. Funeral service for Miss Michelle Denise Bassett was held from 11 a.m. until 1 p.m. Saturday, August 1st at the St. Edward's Funeral Home located in Bunky, Louisiana, with Reverend Greg Jackson officiating with Progressive Funeral Home directing. Interment was in the Second Union Baptist Church in Bunky, Louisiana. Funeral service for Mr. Mingo Ponder was held at 12 noon Saturday, August 1st at the St. Luke Christian Church with Pastor T.C. Johnson officiating. Interment was in the Huntsville Memory Gardens. Funeral service for Mrs. Donna Epps Peavy was held at 12 noon Saturday, August 1st at the Union Chapel Missionary Baptist Church with Bishop Charles Rogers officiating. Funeral service for Miss K. Sandra Coleman was held at 12:30 p.m. Saturday, August 1st at the Royal Chapel of Memories with Apostle Rhonda Bartlett officiating. Memorial service for Miss Alfredia Watson was held at 1 p.m. Saturday, August the 1st at the First Missionary Baptist Church with Dr. Carlos Williams officiating. Graveside service for Mrs. Maddie Moore was held at 3 p.m. Saturday, August 1st at the Valhalla Memory Gardens with Dr. C. Jermaine Turner officiating. Funeral service for Mrs. Helen King Walter will be held at 1:30 p.m. today, Sunday, August 2nd at the Family Worship Center with Pastor Javon Hearn officiating. Interment will be in the Valhalla Memory Gardens. Funeral service for Mrs. Ernestine Richmond will be held at 2 p.m. today, Sunday, August 2nd, at the St. Bartley Primitive Baptist Church with Pastor James Mooney officiating. Interment will be in the Valley View Memorial Gardens. Memorial service for Miss Kimberly Belts will be held at 2:30 p.m. today, Sunday, August the 2nd, at the Royal Chapel of Memories with Reverend Mylon Burwell officiating. The Belts family will receive guests from 1:30 p.m. until 2:30 p.m. today, Sunday, August the 2nd, at the Royal Chapel of Memories. Funeral service for Miss Gayla Ann Horry will be held at 12 noon Monday, August 3rd, at the First Missionary Baptist Church with Pastor Carlos D. Williams as officiant and the Reverend Erla Lockhart as eulogist.
Mrs. Horry will lie in repose 1 hour prior to funeral time. The Horry family will receive guests from 4 o'clock p.m. until 5 o'clock p.m. today, Sunday, August 2nd at the Royal Chapel of Memories. Funeral service for Mr. William James Davis Jr. will be held at 12 noon Wednesday, August 5th at the Fellowship Presbyterian Church with Reverend Gregory Bentley officiating. Interment will be in the Valhalla Memory Gardens. Mr. Davis will lie in repose 1 hour prior to funeral time. The Davis family will receive guests from 6 o'clock p.m. until 7 p.m. Tuesday, August 4th at the Royal Chapel of Memories. Funeral service for Ms. Sharla Rochelle Searles will be held at 11 a.m. Saturday, August the 8th at the Pine Grove Missionary Baptist Church with Pastor Troy Garner as officiant and Dr. C. Jermaine Turner as eulogist. Interment will be in the Pine Grove Memorial Gardens. Ms. Searles will lie in repose 1 hour prior to funeral time. Funeral service for Deacon Sam, also known as S.M. Roberts, Jr., will be held at 12 noon Saturday, August 8th, at the Little Indian Creek Primitive Baptist Church with Elder Jerry Crutcher officiating. Interment will be in the Charles Knights Cemetery in Lakeland, Georgia. Funeral service for Mrs. Nell Lane Bradford will be held at 12 noon Saturday, August the 8th, at the Union Chapel Missionary Baptist Church with Dr. Mitchell Walker as eulogist. Interment will be in the Valhalla Memory Gardens. Funeral service for Mr. Eddie McCullough will be held at 11 a.m. Wednesday, August the 12th, at the Phillips Christian Methodist Episcopal Church with Reverend LaTanya Crutcher as officiant and Pastor Adolphus Elliott as eulogist. Interment will be held on Thursday, August 13th at the Alabama National Cemetery, Montevallo, Alabama. Mr. McCullough will lie in repose 1 hour prior to funeral time. Memorial service for Ms. Diane Jack will be held privately by the family. Memorial service for Mr. Lynn M. Washington Jr. will be held privately by the family. Mrs. Lula Mae Harper Richardson peacefully passed on July 24th, 2026. Funeral service for Mr. Charlie Williams Jr. will be announced later. Funeral service for Mrs. Demetrius Thompson will be announced later. Funeral service for Mr. Jesse Lacey will be announced later. Funeral service for Mrs. Nina Dixon Hudson will be announced later. And funeral service for Mrs. Lucy Young will be announced later. And now unto God be praise that to believing souls God gives light in darkness and comfort in despair. For we know that if our earthly house of this tabernacle were dissolved, we have a building of God, a house not made with hands, eternal in the heavens. We dedicate to all that are bereaved a portion of the song, Trust Me.

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Keeping you in touch with the community, the Royal Funeral Home presents for Sunday, August 2nd, 2026, church news and the calendar of events. Announcing for the Big Shiloh PB Church, Elder Jeffrey Jefferson, pastor. This morning prayer service will begin at 8:30 a.m., followed by morning worship service at 10 o'clock a.m. St. James PB Church, Elder Patrick Arrington, pastor. 8:45 a.m. Sunday school, 10 o'clock a.m. morning worship service. Announcing for the Indian Creek Primitive Baptist Church, Reverend Timothy M. Rainey, pastor. Today at 2 o'clock p.m., the Usher's Annual will be held. The guests will be Reverend Dr. Mario Ford and the Douglas Tabernacle PB Church. Union Hill CPCA, Reverend Jonathan Pickett, pastor-elect. This morning's Sunday school will begin at 8:45 a.m., followed by morning worship at 10 o'clock a.m. David Temple PB Church, Elder Robert Brown, pastor. 10 o'clock a.m. Sunday school, 11 o'clock a.m. morning worship service. Matkins Chapel CPCA, Reverend Dr. Lyle Lee, pastor. 8 o'clock a.m. Sunday school, followed by morning worship at 9:30 a.m. Triana CPCA, Elder James E. Childress, Jr., pastor. This morning, 9 o'clock a.m. Sunday school, 10 o'clock a.m. morning worship service. Bible study is held on Wednesdays at 6:30 p.m. Mount Zion MB Church, Reverend Dr. Brandon Nance, pastor. 9 o'clock a.m. Sunday school, followed by morning worship at 10 o'clock a.m. Bible class is held each Wednesday at 6:30 p.m. First Missionary Baptist Church, Reverend Dr. Carlos Williams, pastor. 8 o'clock a.m. Sunday school, 9:30 a.m. morning worship service. St. Bartley Primitive Baptist Church, Pastor James Mooney, pastor. 8:30 a.m. Sunday school, 10 o'clock a.m. morning worship service. Briar Fork CPCA, Reverend Shantae Elmore Knotts, pastor. 8 o'clock a.m. Sunday school, 9 o'clock a.m. morning worship. Prayer service and Bible class is held each Wednesday beginning at 6 o'clock p.m. Fellowship of Faith, Pastor Troy Garner, pastor teacher. This morning at 8 o'clock a.m., morning worship service is held at the Madison location. And at 10 o'clock a.m., worship will be held at the main Huntsville location. Church Street CPCA, Reverend Dr. Mitchell Walker, pastor, 8:30 a.m. Sunday school, 9:30 a.m. morning worship. The Concord Fellowship, Dr. Don Darius Butler, servant pastor. Excuse me. 9 o'clock a.m. Cafe Fellowship, 9:30 a.m. family worship. And as we conclude another edition of Huntsville Sings, thank you for your continued prayers and faithful listenership. We invite you to visit us online at www.royalfh.com. Please tune in again on next Sunday morning when once again the management and staff of Royal Funeral Home, located at 4315 Oakwood Avenue here in Huntsville, Alabama, and the Royal Funeral Home Mason Chapel, located at 718 Browns Ferry Street in Athens, Alabama, will present another edition of Huntsville Sings. Excuse me. In parting, always remember what we say at Royal. When only memories remain, let them be beautiful. Have a blessed day on today and a blessed week. Our concluding selection is by the St. Bartley Church. Every day is Thanksgiving. Have a blessed day.

0: Good morning. Welcome to the Draper Memorial Voice of Deliverance broadcast with Elder Dave Draper Jr., pastor of the Draper Memorial Church of God in Christ, located at 313 Byrne Avenue here in the city of Huntsville. For transportation to any of our services, the number to call is 256-534-0270, and we will be glad to pick you up. You can also reach us online at dmcogic.org. This morning's program is dedicated to the following: Mother Lizzie Crutcher, Sister Mamie Sanders, Cookie Sanders, Marsha Sanders, Larry Sanders, Elder Elton Drapers, Sister Chaney Peebles, Sister Zora Malone, Elder Oscar Draper and family, and Mother Georgia Barlow. This morning we'll have our prayer from First Lady Linda Draper. Following, we will have our scripture by Elder Dave Draper Jr.
1: Morning. We thank you for your loving kindness. We thank you for your tender mercy. We thank you for your arms of protection. God, you protected us in the heat, rain, and the storm. God, we thank you. You've been so good to us, Lord. You are a healer. You healed our bodies when we were ill. We thank you, Lord. We thank you for your presence this morning. We thank you for your preached word this morning. We thank you for the songs that are being sung, giving you all of the glory, all of the praise, God. We appreciate everything that you do. We ask you, God, to come in and bless. Yes. Draw the children back to you. Draw adults back to you. Protect the children this week, God, as they go back to school. Cover them in your blood. Let no hurt, harm, or danger befall them this morning, God. In the name of Jesus, we thank you for your preached word in the churches that's going out this morning. Send on hearers to hear your word, and we'll thank you for it. We give you the praise in Jesus' name. Amen.
2: Our scripture this morning comes from Ephesians chapter 3, 1 verse, verse 20. Now unto him that is able to do exceeding abundantly above all that we ask or think, according to the power that worketh in us. Amen. This is the word of the Lord.
0: Amen. We thank God for the beautiful prayer and scripture on this morning. At Draper Memorial, we believe that the Bible is the Word of God and contains one harmonious and sufficiently complete system of doctrine. We believe in the full inspiration of the Word of God. We hold the Word of God to be the only authority in all matters and assert that no doctrine can be true if it does not find a place in the Word of God. And that's what we believe on this morning. And this morning, our first song will be coming from the Mississippi Mass Choir, featuring LaShawn Pace, and the song is entitled, He's a Shelter.

thank God for a portion of that song coming from the Mississippi Mass Choir, and sung by LaShawn Pace, entitled "He's a Shelter." Amen. God is your shelter in the time of the storm. Amen. And we thank God for him being a shelter. Our order of services at Draper Memorial are as follows. We have Sunday school at 9 o'clock a.m. Our morning worship is at 11 o'clock a.m. And our pastor of the day, Draper Jr., will be bringing the morning message. We are Facebook Live and in person. But we would love to see you on this morning in the house, because there is a word from the Lord. Amen. And on Wednesday night at 6 o'clock, we have Bible study. This is also Facebook Live and in person. And we ask that you either join us on Facebook or come out live, because we may go off early on Facebook, but we still have more going on during Bible study on Wednesday nights. Amen. Now it's time for our second song, which will be coming from the Chicago Mass Choir, entitled "Whatever You Want."

0: Amen. We thank God for our last song on this morning coming from the Chicago Mass Choir. Whatever you want, God's got it. You got to have faith, ask, and believe. Amen. And we thank God for that song on this morning. Now it's time for the heart of the program, which is the Word of God. And on the first Sunday in this month of August, our pastor, Elder Dave Draper Jr., is here to break to you the bread of life on this morning.
1: Amen. God bless you and praise God for another day. This is the day that the Lord has made, and I often say I choose to rejoice and to be glad in it. The Lord is good, and he's worthy to be praised. And I tell you what, God has just blessed us to come into the radio station here at WUP once again on First Sunday, also Facebook Live. And I tell you what, those on Facebook, I want you to hit that share button, share this message, man, because God has a word for you. Before I go into the word, amen, I want to make an announcement, amen. And this is something that the Lord had laid on my heart to do some time ago. And this month, amen, it's brand new. We hadn't really laid it all out. But every fourth Sunday at 6 p.m., we're having Powerhouse at Draper Memorial Church of God in Christ, strength to soar and power to overcome. Amen. You'll hear more about it. Stay tuned to Facebook in particular. Amen. Every fourth Sunday at 6 p.m., amen, Draper Memorial Church of God in Christ. Well, let me get to the word, because God has given me a word, amen, to share with you, coming from St. Luke chapter 5, verses 1 through 11. Amen. St. Luke chapter 5, verses 1 through 11. One day, he was preaching, and this is Jesus, on the shore of the Lake Genesaret. Great crowds pressed in on him to listen to the word of God. And he noticed two empty boats standing at the water's edge while the fishermen washed their nets. Stepping into one of the boats, Jesus asked Simon, its owner, to push out a little into the water so that he could sit in the boat and speak to the crowd. And when he had finished speaking, he said to Simon, "Now go out where it is deeper and let down your nets, and you will catch a lot of fish." And Simon, this is Simon's reply. He says, "Sir, we worked hard all night last night and didn't catch a thing. But if you say so, we will try again." And at this time, their nets were so full that they began to tear. A shout for help brought their partners in the other boat. And soon both boats were filled with fish and on the verge of sinking. And when Simon Peter realized what had happened, he fell to his knees before Jesus and said, "Oh, sir, please leave us. I'm too much of a sinner for you to have you around." For he was awestruck by the size of their catch, and as were the others with him, and his partners too, James and John, and the sons of Zebedee. Jesus replied, "Don't be afraid. Listen to this. From now on, you will be fishing for the souls of men." And as soon as they landed, they left everything and went with him. This miracle in Luke 5 is unique because it is about much more than catching fish. I want to talk to you about, just for a few moments, the greatest miracle. It is a miracle of calling. It is a miracle of transformation. It is a miracle of discipleship. Most of Jesus' miracles end with someone being healed or delivered. But this miracle ends with men leaving everything to follow him. This miracle this morning turned a business into ministry. Peter, James, and John were professional fishermen. And Jesus used the very thing that they knew best to reveal who he was. Their occupation became their setting for their calling. See, God often calls us while we're faithfully working where we are. I want to say that again, because someone has to understand that God is calling you where you're faithfully working where you are, in a secular job. This miracle came, though, in particular, after a season of failure. Peter said, "Master," and this is the King James Version, rather the Message Bible, he said, "Master, we have toiled all the night and have taken nothing." Amen? Now, that was King James, but the Message Bible said it a little different. It said, "We ain't even caught a minnow." I mean, we hadn't even caught a little bitty fish. I mean,
2: We hadn't caught a minute. We hadn't caught anything. See, Jesus didn't perform the miracles before the disappointment. I want you to catch this. He did not perform the miracle before the disappointment. He performed it after it. And their empty nets became the stage for God's power. Can I tell someone this morning that's listening, someone that's watching, your empty bank account is the stage for your miracle. What's the lesson from this text then? Your greatest blessing may come after your greatest frustration. This miracle required obedience before the miracle. And Jesus told Peter to launch out into the deep, let down your nets. And the King James Version said, he says this, he says, nevertheless, at thy word, I will let down the net. See, you got to have a nevertheless attitude in this season that we're living in. This miracle, my brothers and sisters, connected to obedience, not to experience. They were experienced fishermen, amen, but it was connected to their obedience to Christ. And if you're going to see a miracle in your life, it's going to be connected to your obedience. See, an experience will say, not so. But God says, try me. Amen. Experience will say, you know, it didn't work the last time. It didn't work the time before. But God says, try me. Peter was an expert fisherman. Amen. Notice the text. But Jesus was the Lord of creation. The blessing was too great for one boat. Notice the text again. I came to tell someone and to prophesy to someone, your next blessing will be too great for you alone. I just need someone in the comments to shout, amen, I believe it. The catch was so large that they had to signal to their partners to help. And both boats were filled until they nearly sank. See, God's blessings are often designed, my brothers and sisters, to be shared. And sometimes your miracle will bless others also. Here it is, the greatest miracle. Amen. Someone may say, well, there was a great miracle, the number of fish, but that is not the greatest miracle in the text. Amen. Instead of celebrating the fish, Peter fell at his knees and said, depart from me, for I am a sinful man, O Lord. Amen. They had just caught, notice the text, they had just caught more fish than they had ever had in their life. But instead of counting their money from the large amount of fish, Peter recognized his sinfulness. This is unusual. The miracle didn't just fill Peter's boat, it exposed his heart. He recognized that he was in the presence of the Holy One. Jesus changed Peter's identity. He would told him he would do the same. And I came to really to tell someone that God will change your identity. Amen. Yes, you may be a lawyer, you may be a doctor, you may be a janitor, amen, you may be a teacher, amen. But he wants to change your identity that you can catch men and women. Jesus said, fear not, from henceforth thou shalt catch men. This miracle was not only about fish, it was about changing Peter's purpose. That's why I came to tell you today, amen, when you really meet Jesus, when you really encounter Jesus in your life, he changes your purpose. Jesus transformed him from a fisherman into a fisher of people. Therefore, the greatest miracle was what they left behind. St. Luke closes with this remarkable words, and when they had brought their ships to land, they forsook all and followed him. Notice the text. They forsook all and followed him. What are you saying, preacher? In order to follow Jesus, everything has to be secondary. Everything has to be minor. Everything has to be in a lesser priority. This is the most unique aspect of the story. Most people wanted Jesus because of his miracles. A lot of people followed him because of the fish and the loaves. Amen. Peter and his partners left the miracle behind to follow the miracle worker. Yes, no matter what someone tells you, he's still a miracle worker. They walked away from the largest catch of their careers because they had found something infinitely greater, yes, than the fish. Someone may say, well, how can it be that they left a lucrative business to follow Jesus? Well, in order to follow Jesus, you have to forsake all. Yes, the greatest miracle in Luke 5 wasn't the overflowing nets. It was the transformed hearts. I know we preachers, we preach about the overflow, and yes, that's fine, but until your heart is transformed, until your heart is transformed, you can see Jesus for who he really is. And not only did Peter see Jesus for who he is, he saw his sinful condition. Can I preach to someone this morning and tell you that Jesus just doesn't perform miracles to improve your circumstances? He performs them to draw us closer into deeper relationship and a greater purpose. Yes, Jesus here used the boat as a platform. He used the boat to use to get out into the deep. And God is calling us this morning to launch out into the deep. Do what you haven't done before. And yes, even if you've done it before, he's calling us, amen, to a greater height and depth in him. And then this hour that we're living in a perilous time. We're living in dangerous time. And now is the time to trust him and his word. Notice the text before I get out of here. I got to tell you that you got to obey the word. Peter said, nevertheless, Jesus, at thy word, yes, you may be a carpenter, but at thy word, it is the word of God that brings life. It is the word of God that gives us direction. That's why the psalmist David says, thy word have I hid in my heart, that I might not sin against you. See, you need a word today in this climate that we're living in. Yes, where the government, people in high places have failed us. Yes, they failed us a long time ago, but we're seeing it right now. Our only trust is in God. And if ever you need a word from the Lord, you need a word right now, a word that will sustain you, a word that will fill your boat. Yes, a word that will change your heart. And I just stopped by today to tell somebody, God is waiting on you to say, nevertheless, at thy word. Nevertheless, Lord, at thy word. Yes, this word is reaching someone today. You've got a sinful life, but you can be transformed by the same Jesus that died upon Calvary's cross, that same Jesus that got up out of the grave. You can be transformed today if you put your trust and hope in him. This is Pastor Draper. I got to get out of here, but he'll change your life when you recognize that you're a sinner. And if you just come to him today, come to Jesus, just like Peter did. Yes, we talk about Peter, but Peter recognized that he needed a Savior. And if you need a Savior today, Jesus, that same Jesus, yes, he's able to transform your life. Accept him today. Let him into your heart. Recognize you can't live without him. And if you recognize that you can't live without Jesus, amen, and say, Lord, I need you. Come into my life today. Forgive me of my sins. Wash me in your blood. That same Jesus can transform you. Amen. Change your life. If any man be in Christ, he's a new creature. Old things have passed away. Behold, all things have become new. This is Pastor Draper. Amen. Come on over to Draper Memorial today. Amen. I want to finish this message. The greatest miracle. God got a miracle for you. Amen. It's right there, right before your eyes. God bless you. If you walk with God, you never will walk alone.

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0: Good morning, radio listeners and friends. You are now listening to In the Shadow of the Cross, sponsored by the Royal Funeral Home Management and Staff here in our beautiful city of Huntsville, Alabama, 4315 Oakwood Avenue here in the city of Huntsville, 718 Brown Favorite Street over in Athens at the Mason Funeral Home Chapel. Well, we encourage you that when you need service, we encourage you to please call Roy. And we'd like for you to always remember what they say at Roy: when only memories remain, let them be beautiful. We send this out to each and everyone that's under the sound of our voice, from our church family, Blackman Chapel, where Pastor Tremaine Snodgrass is the pastor, to your church family, your household, those of you that are traveling. Wherever you at, we pray that you are yet holding on to God's unchanging hand. Let him lead you, let him guide you, and you will be in the right place where you have you to be at the right time, doing God's will. We want you to notice for our scripture this morning is coming from the fifth chapter of 2 Corinthians, starting with the first verse. For we know that if our earthly house of this tabernacle were dissolved, we have a building of God, a house not made with hands, eternal into heaven. For this we groan earnestly, desire to be close upon if our house, which is from heaven. Let us pray. Heavenly Father, we come now, Lord, just to say thank you. Heavenly Father, we thank you for the visitation of your Holy Spirit. And then, Lord, we thank you that right early this morning you taught our bodies and you aid our eyes to come open one more time. Not because we were so good or so kind, but by your grace and mercy, you decided to let our golden moments roll on. And we pause to say thank you. And we thank you for traveling mercy and grace. We thank you for on our arriving, Lord. We thank you for the sisters that are carrying on this station, Lord. We pray that you keep your loving arms around. We thank you for Sister Cynthia and her family. And then, Lord, we pray for everyone that's out there, Lord. We pray for our kids as they get ready to enter back into the schools. We pray for all of the administrators, the teachers. We pray for those that are directing the traffic as they go. And we pray, Lord, for our law enforcement. And we pray for all of those that are sick, shut in, Marie, everywhere. Lord, we pray for your ministers all over this land as they get ready to go and preach your word. We pray, Lord, that it'll fall on good soil. And then, Lord, we pray to this land in which we live. We pray for the leaders. And then, Lord, we can't thank you enough for all you've done. For the Father, we're going to just say thank you anyway and much obliged for being the God that you are. This world changed, but we thank you that we have a God that will never change. So, Lord, keep your arms around us and keep us continually in your care. For all our members at Black and Shopper, those that are sick, shut in, Marie, let them know, Father, you know their name, you know the situation, and you know their heart. Those that are listening, we don't call names because we can't release somebody out. But, Lord, you know every one of our names, every one of our situation, and come for us like only you can, especially those that in the hour of Marie. For it's in Jesus' name we pray. Amen.
1: Good morning. God has blessed us with another beautiful day. Let's start this day with a new attitude and plenty of gratitude. You've been listening to Blackburn Chapel Church on In the Shadow of the Cross. 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We play this next selection for the sick.
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0: Funeral announcements for Sunday, August 2nd, 2026. Funeral service for Mr. Antoine Jerome Stevens was held at 12:30 p.m. on Monday, July 27th at the Royal Chapel of Memories with Reverend James Jones officiating. Graveside service for Ms. Leola Bailey was held at 12 noon on Wednesday, July 29th at the Thatch Man Cemetery with Pastor Willie Bird officiating with Royal Funeral Home Mason Chapel directing. Funeral service for Ms. Brittany Suzanne Carey Rice was held at 12 noon on Thursday, July 30th at the Douglas Tabernacle Primitive Baptist Church with Elder Mario D. Ford officiating. Interment was in the Medellin Garden of Peace. Memorial service for Ms. Lynetta Heath was held at 2:30 p.m. on Thursday, July 30th at the Kingdom Hall of Jehovah's Witnesses. Funeral service for Ms. Carmen M. Estrada was held at 2:30 p.m. on Thursday, July 30th at the Royal Chapel of Memories with Pastor Troy Goner officiating. Funeral service for Mr. Ernest Lee McDonald was held at 11 a.m. on Friday, July 31st at the First Missionary Baptist Church with Reverend Carlos D. Williams as officiant and Reverend Erla Lockhart as eulogist. Interment was at the Valhalla Memory Gardens. Public viewing for Ms. Narisha Zudiamond McCauley, better known as Diamond, was held from 4 p.m. to 6 p.m. on Friday, July 31st at Royal Funeral Home. Funeral service for Ms. Michelle Denise Bassett was held from 11 a.m. until 1 p.m. on Saturday, August 1st at the St. Edward's Funeral Home located at 808 Northwest Main Street in Bunky, Louisiana, with Reverend Greg Jackson officiating with Progressive Funeral Home directing. Interment was in the Second Union Baptist Church in Bunky, Louisiana. At the request of the Bassett family, all floral arrangements for Michelle Denise Bassett should be sent to Progressive Funeral Home located at 304 East Pine Street in Bunky, Louisiana. Funeral service for Mr. Mingo Ponder was held at 12 noon on Saturday, August 1st, at the St. Luke Christian Church with Pastor T.C. Johnson officiating. Interment was in the Huntsville Memory Gardens. Funeral service for Mrs. Donna Epps Peavy was held at 12 noon on Saturday, August 1st, at the Union Chapel Missionary Baptist Church with Bishop Charles Rogers officiating. Funeral service for Ms. K. Sandra Coleman was held at 12:30 p.m. on Saturday, August 1st, at the Royal Chapel of Memories with Apostle Rhonda Bartlett officiating. Memorial service for Mrs. Elfrida Watson was held at 1 p.m. on Saturday, August 1st, at the First Missionary Baptist Church with Dr. Carlos Williams officiating. Graveside service for Mrs. Maddie Moore was held at 3 p.m. on Saturday, August 1st at the Valhalla Memory Gardens with Dr. C. Jermaine Turner officiating. Funeral service for Mrs. Helen King Walter will be held at 1:30 p.m. today, Sunday, August 2nd at the Family Worship Center with Pastor Javon Hearn officiating. Interment would be in the Valhalla Memory Gardens. Funeral service for Mrs. Ernestine Richmond would be held at 2 p.m. today, Sunday, August 2nd, at the St. Bartley Primitive Baptist Church with Pastor James Mooney officiating. Interment would be in the Valley View Memorial Gardens. Memorial service for Mrs. Kimberly Belts will be held at 2:30 p.m. today, Sunday, August 2nd, at the Royal Chapel of Memories with Reverend Marlon Burwell officiating. The Belts family will receive guests from 1:30 p.m. until 2:30 p.m. today, Sunday, August 2nd, at the Royal Chapel of Memories. Funeral service for Mrs. Gala Ann Horry will be held at 12 noon on Monday, August 3rd, at the First Missionary Baptist Church with Pastor Carlos D. Williams as officiant and Pastor Erla Lockhart as eulogist. Mrs. Horry will lie in repose 1 hour prior to funeral time. The Horry family will receive guests from 4 p.m. to 5 p.m. on today, Sunday, August 2nd, at the Royal Chapel of Memories. Funeral service for Mr. William James Davis, Jr. will be held at 12 noon on Wednesday, August 5th, at the Fellowship Presbyterian Church with Reverend Gregory Bentley officiating. Interment will be in the Valhalla Memory Gardens. Mr. Davis will lie in repose 1 hour prior to funeral time. The Davis family will receive guests from 6 p.m. until 7 p.m. on Tuesday, August 4th, at the Royal Chapel of Memories. Funeral service for Ms. Sharla Rochelle Searles will be held at 11 a.m. on Saturday, August 8th, at the Pine Grove Missionary Baptist Church with Pastor Troy Goner as officiant and Dr. C. Jermaine Turner as eulogist. Interment will be in the Pine Grove Memorial Gardens. Ms. Searles will lie in repose 1 hour prior to funeral time. Funeral service for Deacon Sam S. M. Roberts, Jr. will be held at 12 noon on Saturday, August 8th, at the Little Indian Creek Primitive Baptist Church with Elder Jerry Crutcher officiating. Interment would be in the Charles Knights Cemetery in Lakeland, Georgia. Funeral service for Mrs. Nell Lane Bradford will be held at 12 noon on Saturday, August 8th, at the Union Chapel Missionary Baptist Church with Dr. Mitchell Walker as eulogist. Interment will be in the Valhalla Memory Gardens. Funeral service for Mr. Eddie McCullough will be held at 11 a.m. on Wednesday, August 12th, at the Phillips Christian Methodist Episcopal Church with Reverend Latoya Crutcher as officiant and Pastor Adolphus Elliott as eulogist. Interment will be held on Thursday, August 13th, at the Alabama National Cemetery in Montebello, Alabama. Mr. McCullough will lie in repose 1 hour prior to funeral time. Memorial service for Ms. Diane Jack will be held privately by the family. Memorial service for Mr. Lynn M. Washington, Jr. will be held privately by the family. Mrs. Lula May Harper Richardson peacefully passed on July 24, 2026. Funeral service for Mr. Charlie Williams, Jr. will be announced later. Funeral service for Mrs. Demetrius Thompson will be announced later. Funeral service for Mr. Jesse Lacey will be announced later. Funeral service for Mrs. Nina Dixon Hudson will be announced later. Funeral service for Mrs. Lucy Young will be announced later. And now unto God be praise, that to believing souls, God gives light in darkness and comfort in despair. We dedicate to all who are bereaved this next election.
1: Put your hands on it. Hands on it. I bet you won't put your hands on it. All right. I'm gonna try it like this.

Please join us at 10 a.m. today for our in-house morning worship service located at 507 Plummer Road and live stream on YouTube as we celebrate Choir Day, sermon by Pastor Tremaine Snodgrass. As we depart, I'd like to leave you with a thought for the week. 2 Corinthians 20 and 15 reads, "Do not be afraid or discouraged, for the battle is not yours, but God's." Whenever we face difficult situations, let's pray and look to God for help. We may not always see victory, but whatever happens, we need not be afraid, for the battle is His. Be blessed and be encouraged.

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0: Good morning, good morning, good morning, everybody. Welcome to Power and the Praise. Hope y'all really love that song. You really did something for me this morning. So I'm going to jump right into the word of prayer. Gracious Heavenly Father, I come for you just to say thank you, God. Thank you for blessing us, dear Lord. Thank you for letting us go to sleep last night, dear Lord. Everybody isn't able to go to sleep, dear Lord, but you allowed us to go to sleep and sleep well, dear Lord. Thank you for waking us up this morning, God. Dear Lord, everybody didn't wake up this morning, dear Lord, but you seem fit to wake us up, dear Lord. So I know you got a plan for our lives, dear Lord. I just let you go into the homes of everybody listening right now, dear Lord. Touch them, dear Lord. Touch their families, dear Lord. Touch their needs, dear Lord. Touch their mind, touch their spirit, touch their health, dear Lord. Whatever they stand in need of, dear Lord, I ask you to touch it, dear Lord, and fix it, dear Lord. See, dear Lord, I'm not even asking if you can do it, dear Lord, because I know you're able, God. I'm just asking that if it's your will, God, I'm asking you to do it, God, because I know you can do it, dear Lord. And dear Lord, we got faith in you, believe in you, God, dear Lord. I'm just asking you to go through and just guide people, dear Lord. We got our kids getting ready to go back to school, start college, start high school, start elementary school, dear Lord. I'm just asking you to touch these kids, touch these teachers, dear Lord, and just bless them, dear Lord, from protecting all kind of violence and bad influence, dear Lord. Help these kids go to school and become great, dear Lord, the people we need them become, dear Lord. We ask you to change the society, dear Lord. We've been going the wrong way, dear Lord, and I know you can fix it, God. So, dear Lord, I'm asking you to be a fixer, dear Lord, that I know you can be, dear Lord. I'm asking you to be the healer that I know you are, dear Lord. I'm asking you to fix our finances, dear Lord. Fix whatever we stand in need of, dear Lord. I'm asking you to do that, dear Lord. Dear Lord, guide us while we're on the road, dear Lord, whether we're heading to church, whether we're heading to work, whether we're heading from work, dear Lord, whether we're heading one home, wherever we're headed, dear Lord. I'm asking you to bless us while we drive, dear Lord. Bless us while we're in our homes, dear Lord. Bless us wherever we're going, dear Lord. Don't take your hands off of us, God. Thank you for everything that you have done for us, dear Lord. And I just ask your will be done with our lives, and it is your precious name I do pray. Amen. Amen. Good morning, Miss Malia. How we doing today?
1: Good morning. I'm doing great. How are you?
0: I'm doing well. So I'm going to jump into Ephesians 4.
1: Get into it.
0: Now this is I love God, first of all, but I love the Bible because sometimes you don't always know what you're getting into when you're reading it. And that's why I always tell folks, a lot of times the Bible reads you more than you read it. So it's Ephesians 4:28, and I'm going to take my time just when I read it. So I'm coming out of New Living Translation. It says, if you are a thief, quit stealing. Instead, use your hands for good hard work, and then give generously to others in need. Don't use foul or abusive language. Let everything you say be good and helpful, so that your words will be encouragement to those who hear them. Skip down to 31. It says, get rid of all bitterness, rage, anger, harsh words, and slander, as well as all types of evil behavior. Instead, be kind to each other, tenderhearted, forgiving one another, just as God, through Christ, has forgiven you. Now, everybody won't really notice what they was kind of saying, but you have a way saying, if you're a thief, stop stealing. Instead, use your hands for good work and give generously. And that's the complete opposite of what a thief is. Mm-hmm. So you went from stealing to giving. I always tell folks, God wants you to be the complete opposite when you're at your worst. You know what I mean? Like when you find yourself, I find it encouraging when I'm talking to people and I tell them about my past, and they be like, you did what? You used to do what? And it's no matter what, even if it's just a matter of I used to be insecure when I was a kid and now I'm confident as an adult. I always tell folks, God flips you like that because God's going to use you. Because it's like you'll be talking to somebody and they're in it. They're standing in the midst of where you already came out of. And so when you're talking about it, they're going to need somebody to relate to. They don't know because they're looking at you and they see you confident. They see you doing this thing. They just see you not worrying about anything. But you're like, oh, no. It was a time when I wasn't like this. It was a time when I was scared to talk. I was scared to do all this. You couldn't put a mic in my face and I would say nothing. And so now they're like, well, tell me about it. So then when you tell them your story and you could tell them how you came from how they are now, it encourages them. And so that's why I tell folks, everybody wants to be so perfect. But it's like, in that time when you're not right, that's the time when God finna use you and change you and grow with you. You know what I mean? You don't have to be perfect to be used by God. And once people let go of that perfection, like having like, oh, let me get my house in order before I start something, that's where I hate when folks, I dislike it when folks misuse the phrase, you know, people say, God says, come as you are. Mm-hmm. And they always use it for being able to dress how they want when they come to church. Mm-hmm. That's not what God meant when he said come as you are. God's talking about your heart. Like, come as you are. Like, whether you a stealer, it's just saying, whether you a thief, stop stealing.
1: Yeah.
0: Like, you know what I mean? Right. Even like what it said, if you use foul language, stop using, speak life into folks. You know what I mean? The complete opposite of what, if you know you're doing wrong, come as the complete opposite. Now, I feel like you got something to say over there, so I feel like.
1: Oh, no, I mean, I'm with you. You sounded good. I agree, though. Humans are, we're fallible, you know? And
0: yeah.
1: I agree. I think so many people, we think, like, once I get to this point, once I get perfect, once I get this job, once I get my dream body, once I get that dream car,
0: come on.
1: Once I get that dream house, that's when I finally start living.
0: Yeah.
1: You're living right now.
0: Yeah.
1: And, I mean, there was only one perfect son.
0: Huh?
1: You know, we're not trying to beat him.
0: We're
1: that he died on the cross so that we could be exactly who we are.
0: There it is.
1: So I definitely agree that we should try to strive for excellence, strive to be the best that we could be. But God knows we're not perfect, you know?
0: Go ahead, then, believe it. Talk about you had nothing to say. I know that, right?
1: Man, I agree.
0: What you got to hear? Uncle tiptoed in here, man.
2: Listen to what you just said, but I think any man that believes in Christ is a new creature. Mm-hmm. So all his past will pass away. God has rebuilt him and turned him into a better person. But at the end of the day, it doesn't matter what you have on. It doesn't matter what you have on. It's who you are on the inside. It shows up on the outside. You may run into somebody. Just for instance, I ran into somebody who was just raggedy, dirty. And I was debating if I was going to give him $5 to give him something to eat. Because I was saying he's the wino. But when he approached my car, he had a flyer saying, God loves everybody. So, see, I had already passed judgment on it. See what I'm saying? I think I'm in a place, but he already in that place. So, but I'm looking at his outer appearance, and I'm saying that he ain't, he old drunker here.
3: He ain't on my level.
2: He ain't that. But when he came to the car, he had a car like this, and he had it behind his back like this. He said, my brother.
3: Yeah.
2: I'm not asking for anything. I just need
3: to give you something.
2: Yeah, to feed you. I want to feed you. Yes, I want to feed the sheep today.
3: Yeah.
2: You know what I'm saying? Well, I got to receive this because this is where we are. You know?
3: Yeah.
2: You know, so to comment on what you just said about you have to grow to wear.
3: Mm-hmm.
2: You know, and I think a lot of people, when they're at church now, for the youth and for the young adult American, is now, I want to wear this. The pastor may wear that, but I want to wear this. And now you say the pastor more so wearing the common clothes now versus as the suit and tie. So they said, I'm going to them, but at the same time, they ain't hitting them spots that they need to hit. They just, you just come as you are, and you're doing what you want to do. Instead of saying, you can't do certain things, you know. You're a man, be a man. You don't need to be trying to be no woman. Woman, you don't need to try to be no man. You got to be able to, you got to point out some things if you pastor. You know, you're not just anybody. You know, we have to understand the position. See, a lot of times the ministers want to be the pastor, but they don't understand. The pastor is the pastor. The pastor is the pastor because for a reason. God gave the division. He didn't give it to you. Why would he give it to the deacon board if he's going to give the pastor the division? Okay, well, the deacon boy, well, this is what the Lord said. What? Why would he go to the deacon board when he can just talk straight to the pastor? See, it's our connection. That's what we got to be. You know, I'm fighting this thing I got going on now. It's scaring me because I don't know what is going on. Then I go to bed last night, think I'm sleeping good. Now here I come, I'm up all night long, throwing up and can't. But like I said, sometimes you just got to look into the inner body. And see what you're putting in there. So I need to write down what I'm eating. I'm drinking more water. It's like I'm thirsty all the time. So evidently, they ain't telling me the right thing at the hospital. So I'm about to seek something there. You know what I'm saying? Come on in, Pastor. How you doing this morning?
1: I'm doing good.
2: Well, yeah, happy birthday,
3: and Leo. And Leo written all over. It's the Leo season, man.
1: Thank you so much. Yeah. Thank you so much. I've just been so
2: happy birthday.
1: It is amazing. I was telling somebody, you know, I don't do the numbers, but I have birthdays. That's what I say. I don't play the numbers, but I have birthdays.
4: and I'm glad for them. But I was just telling somebody, I can't believe how the numbers are keep on going, but I'm staying the same. You know? And I was just thinking about the blessing it is to be able to, I mean, wake up in the morning, every morning, new mercies I see, and I'm so grateful. And I was saying, sometimes we get to a point in our lives when we've been through things. I was just thinking about how God has healed me of cancer 2 times. I've lost all significant people, like my mom, my aunt, everybody, you know, in my life that was a support system in that, you know, biologically. You know, but I'm still here. And what's the song that says, out of all that I've been through, I still have joy. And it's so much, but it's so good to be thankful. And that's what I am. I was just reminiscing of so many things and how many years I've done, raise this, do this, this, this, raise children, raise church, raise. But God is so faithful and he's so mighty. And I just want to encourage someone this morning. I missed your opening, but I just want to encourage somebody, be thankful. I mean, there's so many things. I know we desire things, and I know we desire, but I was just thinking it was so good. And I'm saying, to finally come to a point in your life where I don't have a wish list. I'm not saying, God, give me a house, give me a car, God, do this, give me the, give me, give me, give me, give me. You know, I don't have that because he's been my support system, my supply system. So now I'm in a thankful season. I'm just thankful. You know what I'm saying? I'm thankful. You know, when I look at people. And then my son showed me this morning where a young man got shot last night right at the service station on the corner we were talking about. And you could see the police on the video dragging him, but he was bloody all over. And he died. I mean, this was right on the corner down the street. And I'm just thinking, you know what? I'm thinking, God, that could have been me, that could have been us, that could have been your child, it could have been. So I just think that in this season that we're in, we really need to be thankful. And as he was saying, as Pastor T.A. was saying, people need to know this, and they need to come as you are. Come decent, you know, with clothes on. But come at, just don't let what you look like or what you have on, or just don't let all these other things be an excuse not to give your sacrifice and not to give yourself to the Lord. So I'm very, very grateful. I'm grateful for everything and all things, and I'm grateful for being here. And I plan to be here till he come. Because you know what? I was thinking about this now. I know we could get into this. We could get into this. We could get into this. You know, people say, well, everybody gonna die. And everybody gotta die with something. But I beg to differ. That's what people say. But that's not what the Bible said. The Bible said we won't all sleep. We won't all be asleep when he cracked the sky. So guess what? So not everybody gonna be dead. We'll be just, some of us are just going to be raptured. Now, you never know, but I just decree what the Bible said. I just say, look, I'm going to be raptured. So see what people say, well, we all going to die. And we all going to die with something. But not all will be asleep when he come back. He could come back this morning, just pick us up, open up the sky, rapture us.
3: It's time to talk.
4: Yeah, see that right there. See that right there. But that's something that people need to understand, too. But we need to live every moment ready.
2: Yeah, for sure. Let me crack in here for 1 second. That's good, dialogue. That's good, that's good. That's good. North South Reunion. This program has been going on 70 years. My dad, Mr. Bruce, Mr. Malone, Herman, the pioneers of gospel, has carried this thing for 70 years. This September the 6th will be 70 years that they've been it's been going down. So we're still trying to keep it going. We have the 5-star, Vaughn Angels. We have the New Gospel Spirituals from Pulaski, Tennessee. We got BIC. We have Herman and Girls, the Minister of Faith. We got a nice little lineup for you. The tickets are only $10 in advance, $15 at the door. Kids pay $5 at the door from 6 to 10. So you shouldn't have a problem coming to this and having a good time. But I want to tell you this. The door's going to open at 5. At 5:30, we're going to be in the worship. We're going to go from 5:30 until 6 o'clock and keep on going. So if you lost and you want to be found, Pastor Phillips will be there. Some ministers going to be there. Standing up front, we put people to work. See, she, it's her birthday, but it ain't her off day. See what I'm saying? Yeah, you understand your position. See, you know, I used to play running back, and the coach said, "How far can you go?" I was like, "Coach, I go all the way." But let me see what you can do. Hey, the big afro, I thought I had it going on. I did what I wanted to do. My dad said, "Come on in here. Let's take this afro off, and you not play this year because you don't understand the instruction." Yeah. See, that's an instruction that you have to do. God got the Bible, yeah, and we have to follow His instruction. Yeah. When you work on that keyboard at work, you got to understand the instruction that the supervisor give you. You're just not entitled.
3: Right.
2: Huh?
3: Yeah.
2: Am I right?
3: So, right?
2: So you got to look at this thing. You got to really look at it.
3: Yeah.
2: No. People always, I don't know how you keep on getting blessed. I don't know how you got this and you got that. Oh my God. What you doing? I'm trying to live that life.
3: Yeah.
4: Well, you know what people think? They only think people live that life. When you live a life like that, the first thing they're gonna think is you sell drugs.
2: Yeah.
4: Because that's the world's mentality. That's because they don't know God and His goodness. Yeah. Because, see, you know, the world will never outdo Him. It's right. Because it's that mentality that people want to, how you doing that? How you, you know what? They don't know the goodness of Jesus and what He's done and what He can do for you. And He's the one, when you sow yourself, when you sow to spiritual things, you sow to Him and you sow to others, you know, amazing things can happen. And the things that God, but sometimes we don't trust Him to get us where we need to go because we don't see how we could get there. But He can have some supernatural. I've seen God, you know. There was one time I went through just a little something, and I was trying to figure, my mortgage was due. I was trying to figure, like, okay, God, I need to really work some things. That was the one time that this happened, and I was seeking Him. And I'm going to tell you, at 10 o'clock at night, somebody called me and said, "Are you home?" And I said, "Yeah." They said, I know it's late, but I have to stop by. I have to give you something because I promised God if He blessed me, I was going. They came and just, everything they bought me was my mortgage and my, they said, "Well, you got your utility bill paid and my utilities." But that was God, because see, He's my supplier. He's the one I trust and depend on. And He's the one that could come through. But see, to me, my mind wouldn't have thought that. Because I don't know how, but He knows how. And one thing about it, He can lift you up where not only you belong, but where you desire to be.
2: Yeah. I just want to hit Isaiah 43:19.
4: Okay.
2: I don't see it very well because I don't have my glasses. Therefore, if any man is in Christ, he's a new creature. All old things has passed away. So, I mean, all my junk, all my foolishness, God has rebuilt me. He's building me. I'm not going to say rebuild because He's building me up. So I got to be in that place where I don't have to look no further. I got to see Christ.
4: Mm-hmm.
2: See, I can't go to the corner no more because I ain't strong enough to go to the corner. So I tell nobody about it. I'm going to tell them. I'm lost. I'm trying to be found. So I didn't ask God to rebuild me. You know, put me in the water. Bring me up.
4: Need another dip.
2: Get me again if you got to. You see what I'm saying?
3: Man, get out all the time. Let me in there again.
4: Down to the back.
2: So after all your old mess is done, he has created a new creature. You brand new. Mm-hmm. So people walk up to you, well, you know, you were never no good. You right?
5: Yeah.
2: You agree? Yeah. I wasn't no good.
5: I'm getting there.
2: I'm getting, but I'm heading in a different direction. So you know, we all got to be that. And I want to pray for people today and every day in the next month, in the next 6 months. I want to spend a little time that we have towards the back end of our program just to pray for people. They ain't got to call in. We just want to pray for them. They can just lift up their hands and asking God to just deliver them.
4: Yeah.
2: You know, give them a financial breakthrough. Right now we're going through, the country is going through a big hit.
5: Yeah.
2: So we got to ask God to shut that man down.
5: Yeah.
2: And he come to be the head. But sometimes God allows things to happen to him to get our attention.
4: Mm-hmm.
2: All these floods,
4: mm-hmm.
2: all these hurricanes,
4: mm-hmm.
2: all these tornadoes,
5: mm-hmm.
2: earthquakes. God is trying to say, come to me.
5: Mm-hmm.
2: Yeah. Mm-hmm. I can remember when the lights went out. Everybody couldn't go to the bank, get no money. Couldn't get no gas.
5: Changed
2: the whole flip.
5: Mm-hmm.
2: But we got, I think, about 3 or 4 minutes. Happy birthday, Apostle.
4: Thank you.
2: God bless you.
4: Thank you.
2: Keep on living. Season. Keep on running. I never would have made it.
4: Never would
2: have. Yeah.
4: Never
2: would have made it. I know. When I look at my mess, I just don't see how God bless me. I just had to thank you for his grace.
4: Grace and mercy.
5: But, you know, I just want to say something before you jump into that prayer. And it's like the whole time y'all been talking, a word been speaking to me, it's just obedience.
2: Okay.
5: And it's like, from when you come to the North-South Reunion, it 70 years took 70 obedience. Because I wasn't present for the whole 70 years, but the time I can remember, I've seen the struggles, the ups and downs, the hustles that had to go to make it all work. Like, everybody who just come to the show, they didn't see all the long nights up. They were stressing, trying to figure out how they're going to make it happen here and make it happen. That's what folks understand. It happens here and up there.
2: Yeah.
5: It happens in two places for 70 years. And that's what people understand. So, and it takes obedience. And even when we speak in change, when we speaking, you trust him on your mortgage, and we saying you trust him on your change in your path, anything we speaking on, which you have to be obedient to God, because God going to tell you to do some stuff. And you like, do what, God? Sit and do what? Go and say what? Do what? And God, and you have to be obedient to God, because when you see these blessings that are on people, when you see these pastors getting blessed, or these church people getting blessed, when you just see people just getting blessed, they were obedient to God. They listened to what God told them to do, and now you see them reaping the benefits of their obedience. So that's why I tell you, just be obedient to God, and you'll be surprised at what you receive from it.
2: Amen. Well, let's grab hands for a second. You get that young lady over there, she just hold her hand up, it'll be all right. Here we go. Oh God, we thank you today, yes. God, for just your word today, God, that we hope that somebody listening today, Lord God, got a blessing, Lord God.
4: Yes.
2: Father, we ask you to open up the windows of heaven and begin to pour out blessings, Lord God.
4: Yes.
2: God, we ask you to touch a needy. God, we ask you to touch our ministers.
4: Yes.
2: We ask you to touch our pastors,
4: yes.
2: Lord God. Lord God, lead us in the right direction, yes. Lord God. Let them be able to open their mouth today, Lord God, and speak to the people, Lord God.
5: Mm-hmm.
2: Not of them, but of your word, God, because we know your word don't come back void, Father.
5: Yes,
2: Father. Father, we know that you're able to do all things
5: mm-hmm.
2: but fail, Lord God. So I need you to go up to Hustle Hospital looking on the sun this morning, Lord God.
4: Yes.
2: Begin to touch the body, Lord God, from the top of the head down to the sole of his feet, Lord God. God, we thank you this morning for just being God and God all by yourself.
4: Yes.
2: Lord God, I asked you to go to 3000 Sparkman Drive and look at my mother and my sister this morning, Lord God. Touch like you never touched before, God. God, touch apostles from the top of the head to the sole of the feet. Anything that's inside of the body, Lord God, we ask you to pluck it out right now, God. I ask you to go to 3000 Sparkman Drive and look at my mother and my sister this morning, Lord God. Touch like you never touched before, God. God, touch apostles from the top of the head to the sole of the feet. Anything that's inside of the body, Lord God, we ask you to pluck it out right now, God.
4: Amen.
2: And we always say, when there's no prayer, there's no power. There's little prayer, there's little power. There's a lot of prayer. Lot of power.
4: Amen.
2: Till next Sunday morning, whoop, whoop, we out of here.

Somebody just need to testify to something next to him. Tell him, I'm strong. I'm wise. I'm better. Much better. When I look back over

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2: Ooh. Hey, good morning, friends. We're sorry to come on like we did. I was doing something and I didn't realize I was doing it, and so I said, hey, but good morning. Yeah, it's a blessing to be here. It's another day that God has blessed us with. Yeah. Now, patronize my sponsors. They are the one that's making it possible that we come your way each and every Sunday morning, and we just thank God so much for that. You know, God is so wonderful. He is there 7 days a week, 24 hours every day. He's just so wonderful. You know, I must say, God is good to us. And you know, I should have a song with that in it this morning, but I let that slip my mind. But anyway, we're going to get started with the first song. And this one is specially dedicated to you. Listen.

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0: And don't forget, when you go in, mention my name, Herman McCauley. 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
4: Yes, friend. Please, sir, please, ma'am. Don't patronize my sponsors. Now there's the one. They're the one that's making it possible. Yeah. Now, we want to tell you one thing about a program that's coming to Huntsville. In the very near future, the North-South program been going on for, oh, many years. When Columbus, Ohio, Huntsville, Alabama get together. And we're going to get together at the Solid Rock. Christian Center. 2506 Winchester Road. Hey, get your ticket now. Because we might sell out of tickets, you know that? So you need to get your ticket early, and we want to let you know that I got plenty. They're going to be the five stars. They're going to be all the way from Columbus House. And don't forget Dexter. Dexter Brandner. Now, he's kind of new on the scene, but we want you to come out and shake his hand. Yeah. And you know, I will have a whole lot of kinfolk there. Yeah, you know, I think some of them going to sing, too. And when you get there, I'm going to introduce all my kinfolk. Thank you. Yeah. Now, we're going to send you out another song, some friends, and hope that you're going to enjoy it. Listen, if you will, please. Yeah.

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0: And don't forget, when you go in, mention my name, Herman McCauley. 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
4: Yeah.
0: Now, friends, patronize my sponsors. Please, sir, please, ma'am. You know, they are my sponsors, and I really appreciate them. Thank you so much. Thank you, thank you, thank you, thank you, Lord. Right now, we're going to send you out another one. This is going to the sick, the shut-in everywhere. Those of you who are not feeling well, this one is especially dedicated to you. Listen. Yeah.

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0: And don't forget, when you go in, mention my name, Herman McCauley. Thank you.
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4: Yeah. Patronize my sponsor. Now, this program will be September the 6th. When we'll be looking for you and you and you, and especially you. And we want to invite y'all. We really are going to praise God on that particular night. And we want you to be in the house as well. We would enjoy. Just come on out and let us praise God together. Amen. Right now, we're going to sing you another one that we hope that you're going to enjoy. Listen.

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0: And don't forget, when you go in, mention my name, Herman McCauley. 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
4: Amen. Friend, patronize my sponsors. They're the ones that's making it possible that would come your way. Mm-hmm. Now, don't forget on September the 6th, we're going to have the Five Stars, the Believers in Christ, and a host of other groups on this particular program. Now, this will be held at the Solid Rock, 2506 Winchester Road. Thank you. Right now, we're going to send you out another one that we hope that you're going to enjoy. Listen, if you will, please. Thank you.
5: Let the church say amen. I'm going to sing another old song here. I wonder if anybody here that still remember the day that they got rid of that heavy load of sin.

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Good God Almighty. Back in the clay hills of Troy, Alabama, an old deacon would get up, walk up, and they didn't have no microphone. Seemed like you could hear him saying a song.

friends, we want you to draw a circle around the 6th of September when Herman McCall and the girl will be at 2605 Winchester Road and a host of other groups. Please come out and let us praise God together. Thank you. Now may God bless you. May God keep you. Thank you so much for listening. Yeah.

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2: Father, we thank you for the spirit of praise and adoration in this room. We honor you, we give you glory, God, and we ask in this moment that you will speak to us, that you will speak to our hearts, our spirits. Father, I can't do this without you. Hide me behind the rugged cross, that you might be seen and glorified. In the matchless, majestic name of Jesus, we pray. Let us say amen. Amen. While you're standing, we're still looking at the life of David. We travel today to 2 Samuel chapter 6. 2 Samuel chapter 6. And I want to look at verses 12, and we'll stop this week at 15. 2 Samuel chapter 6, verses 12 through 15. I'm reading out of the New International Version of the Bible. Now King David was told the Lord had blessed the household of Obed-Edom and everything he has because of the Ark of God. So David went down and brought up the Ark of God from the house of Obed-Edom to the city of David with rejoicing. When those who were carrying the Ark of the Lord had taken six steps, he sacrificed a bull and a fatted calf. David, wearing a linen ephod, danced before the Lord with all his might. While he and the entire house of Israel brought up the Ark of the Lord with shouts and the sound of

of trumpets. I want to put sermonic emphasis today on verse 13. When those who were carrying the ark of the Lord had taken six steps, he sacrificed a bull and a fatted calf. I want to talk for a few moments from the subject, every little step I take. You may be seated in the presence of the Lord. Every little step I take. Here we are. We have been studying the life of David. And we discovered, ladies and gentlemen, that even though God will promote you, there must be a process. For you cannot just go all the way to the top without struggle. Without struggle, there is really no strength. And first, success, when you look at it, is only given at the end of strain and struggle. Because if it didn't take strain and struggle, if it were easy, anybody could do it. Amen, somebody. Success is only success because it relates to struggle. How can you have victory without conflict? The first point I want to give you early on in the sermon, to receive something without struggle lessens its personal value. That's the first point I want to give you all out the gate. If you receive it without struggle, it lessens its personal value. Because, ladies and gentlemen, success is the reward that God gives to the diligent, to those who through perseverance obtain the promise. There's no way to receive what God has for your life without fighting the obstacles and challenges that block our way to conquest. And I want to tell you, beloved, today, in fact, people who procrastinate, I know there's nobody in here like that, they do so because they're desperately trying to find a way to reach a goal without going through the struggle. When I was a youngster, and I know I'm in here by myself, we kids used to go into the stores and change the price tags of items we could not afford. I know I'm in here by myself. We weren't stealing, we thought, because we did pay something. It just wasn't nearly what the vendor wanted us to pay. I know why some of y'all are laughing. Y'all did that too. And I guess we thought that we could put the product on sale without the permission of the store manager. And I came to preach to you this morning and tell you this morning, I believe many people are trying to do the same thing in their spiritual life. They're attempting to discount on the promises of God. That doesn't work in the kingdom. Can I get a witness? Whatever it costs, it costs. There's no swapping the price tags in the kingdom. I wish I had 30 people that can testify that you didn't get where you are because a price tag was swapped. You've gone through some troubles, some trials, some tribulations, and some tests to get where you are today. Anybody know what I'm talking about this morning? There was no price tag swapping. You've gone through some blood, some sweat, some tears to accomplish what you've accomplished in your life. And I've come to understand on this journey, you have to pay your own way. Your payment helps you appreciate the blessings when they come. I'm going to say that again. It is your payment that helps you appreciate the blessings when they come. Can I tell you why? Because you know the expense. That's why when people praise God, leave them alone. Because you don't know the cost of their praise. You don't know what they had to endure, how many sleepless nights they had to walk the floor. You don't know the trauma that they had to endure just to put on their clothes this morning

but baby, let me alone and let me praise him. Oh, I'll get somebody a high five for the first time. Say, I got a reason to praise him. Come on, if you didn't want to talk to him, you shouldn't have sat by him. Anybody got something to shout about just this year alone? In the last 7 months, this is our year to thrive, but the enemy's been trying to say, you ain't going to thrive, you ain't going to make it, you ain't going to overcome. The devil is a liar. How many know this morning you could holler as loud as you want, because there's a cost behind every hallelujah. There's a cost behind every thank you, Jesus. When you look at your neighbor, you're looking at a miracle. I'm trying to get

Yes. Yes. It's a cost for this kind of praise. Come on, tell you that it's a cost for this kind of praise. Come on, come on. I want you to get on their nerves in this service, baby. I paid for this praise. I've had sleepless nights. I've had some good days. I've had some hills to climb. But when I look around and I think things are over, you don't appreciate it till it's a cost behind it. Do I have any parents in this house? Come on, I need some parents in this house. Some of your children don't appreciate how good they got it now, because they ain't paying for nothing. I thought I was going to get some help right there. Come on, where my parents? They ain't got no bills, no car. You their Uber driver,

nights when you get your own stuff. 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Somebody shout, I got my own. And that's why I got my own praise. It cost me to get here. This ain't no free fly by night praise. I've been through hell, but I survived. If you got your own stuff now, shout, I got my own. I got my own, hallelujah. I ain't got to watch the church mothers do it. I ain't got to play church, because now I know God for myself. Oh, yes. Oh, yes. So the first point is, to receive something without struggle, lessons is personal value. Yet in the midst of all your success, you got to depend on the Lord to keep whatever he commits to your hand. Y'all not saying nothing. Somebody shout, I'm dependent on your Lord. Can I give you my second point? You have to keep your affections on the giver, not the gifts. Y'all didn't hear what I just said. Because some of y'all done got bougie. Because you done got a few gifts. You got a little Dolce and Gabbana. Now you ain't saying hallelujah. Okay? Ain't nobody helping me preach now. But is there anybody that understands, no matter how many gifts you get, hallelujah, it's the giver, God, every good and perfect gift. Can you wake your neighbor up and say, don't forget where you came from. Come on, come on, come on. Don't forget where you came from. Is there anybody that can testify the giver of the gifts been good to you? Oh, some of you got a few letters behind your name and you ain't got no praise in your mouth. But anybody remember when you had to have service sandwiches? Ain't nobody helping me in here. Anybody remember where you came from? I need somebody who knows where you came from. And it doesn't matter how you climb the ladder of the success. Hallelujah. It does not

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I don't care how good it gets. I don't care how many mountain experiences you get. What I'm trying to tell you is, don't forget God. There's some of you, hallelujah.

witness in this place, but is there anybody that can testify, as long as I have breath in my body, I'm going to let the Lord use me till he's satisfied? Some of you, the very thing you prayed for has now become a dividing line between you and God. Your car is not more important than God. Some of you prayed, Lord, if you get me a car, I'll pick people up from church. Now you pass people on the bus stop. Somebody said, Lord, I'm tired of renting. If you let me get a house, ain't nobody saying nothing. Hallelujah, I'll praise you. And now you have a house and won't come to the house of the Lord. Ain't nobody helping me in here. If you let me get through school and get this degree, but now you think you're smarter than God. But baby, don't you understand that his ways are not your ways and his thoughts are not your thoughts? I'm talking about a God that can speak and man has to lay down and die. And if he speaks again, man has to get up and live. I don't care how smart you think you are. You're not smarter than God. And so David in this text, he's experiencing some success because in the last chapter, he has become king of all of Israel. And David says, here we go, in this text, he says, I want God. What do you mean I want God? He says, listen, the Ark of the Covenant has been gone from Jerusalem for 70 years. He says, I want the Ark back in Jerusalem. The Ark of the Covenant, y'all, is symbolic of the presence and the power of God. No matter how far you go in life, you better remember his presence and his power got you there, and you need his presence and power to keep you. I see some of you, y'all don't like that kind of preaching. I'm going to say that again. Where you are, God brought you. What you know, God taught you. Where you're going, God's going to take you. Did you hear what I just said? Is there anybody that can understand this one thing? You ain't got it all figured out. However you got there, you got to do the same things to keep you there. David says, I need the ark back. I need the ark back. The ark, you do remember, was built by Moses in Exodus chapter 25. If you read Exodus chapter 25, verses 12 through 16, the ark was built by Moses. In the ark was three things, ladies and gentlemen. It was some manna. Y'all remember manna when it came from heaven? That's the kind of bread God sent from heaven to feed the people of God in the wilderness. It had manna. Shall manna. Then it had the stone tablets of the Ten Commandments, which represents the law of God. Somebody shout, the law. And then it had the rod of Aaron, which had a specific type of wood that would bloom up, hallelujah, and it would bud. It would bloom and bud. And all of this is a type of Christ, because Christ is the bread of heaven. Who feels? Number one. Number two, God obeyed the law, the Ten Commandments, perfectly in our place. And then, hallelujah, he was dead and came back to life. Yeah. The Ark of the Covenant was significant to the people of God, but the problem was it got in enemy's hands in 1 Samuel chapter 4 in a battle. And as it was, the Ark was passed from place to place. 1 Samuel chapter 5 says, watch this, but everywhere the Ark went, it began to cause destruction to the ones that possessed it, because idol worshipers can't handle God. Can I get a witness in this place? There were idol worshipers trying to handle God. Yeah. So God starts striking folk with tumors, and hallelujah, then it goes, it's being passed from place to place. It goes to the people of Ashdod who worship idol gods. The people of Ashdod told the Philistines, come and get this thing, because people are dying and tumors are breaking out all over the place. They told the Philistines, come get this ark and send this ark back to Israel. Well, the Philistines in 1 Samuel chapter 6, I wish I had some Sunday school students.

Israel, but they ended up leaving it in a field, hallelujah, of a man by the name of Abinadab. He consecrated his son to keep the ark, and the ark stayed 70 years in that place. Somebody shout 70 years. David becomes king and says, listen, it does not matter what my title is. Hear me, church folk, I need God. See, the difference between King Saul and David's leadership, David wanted God, Saul wanted position. I knew I was going to get no help right there. Is there anybody that can testify, if you take my church title, I still need God? Can I witness in this place? I need God, not just at church. I need him in Walmart. I need him on University Lane. Is there anybody that can testify, if I'm doing anything in my life, I don't want to do it without the aid of the Lord? David becomes king, captures Jerusalem, and he made it the capital city, and 8 miles west of Jerusalem was the ark. David, in essence, was saying, he said, God must be at the center of my kingship. I need his presence and his power. That's what's missing from Jerusalem. I want God close. Is there anybody that wants God? Want God close today? See, some of you, if I asked you, do you want church, you would clap. Hallelujah. Because there's a lot of people that come to church, but they don't have God. They have a form of godliness, but they deny the power therein. Because it's not about your membership, it's about your relationship. Because you can have membership, you'll praise on the altar today, but you'll pout on Monday morning. That's when you have membership. But when you have relationship, hallelujah, you'll praise today, but tomorrow when the trouble comes on Monday morning, you'll still say, God, I'm glad to be alive. I'm going to praise you. I don't know how this day is going to turn out, but I know somehow, some way, you're going to make a way. You don't just need to be a member of a church. You need a relationship. If you need God, somebody jump up and shout, I need him. Matter of fact, we used to sing a song, I need thee every. And then it got good to the church, and we said, oh, bless me now. Give somebody a high five, say, be blessed. Watch the text. David says, let's have a celebration. Let's have a party. We're bringing the ark back. He says, I'm going to gather 30,000 people. Y'all there? Y'all with me? I'm gathering 30,000 people to be a part of this celebration. The ark is coming back to Jerusalem. But God rained down judgment on this celebration. Somebody shout judgment. He's king now. He made a crucial mistake in how he moved the ark. The Bible says in verse 3, I'm in the text, David got a new cart. What I failed to tell you is that when the Philistines, the idol worshipers, were moving the ark, they used a cart. Y'all hear me? David now is ready to move the ark. He has good intentions, but sometimes you can do the right thing the wrong way. David takes a page out of Philistine's playbook. Let me help you with something. You can never be spiritual and move like a fleshly person. What I'm trying to tell you is, if you want to operate in a spirit of excellence and you want to operate in the kingdom, you can't do it the world's way. You got to do it God's way. Y'all don't like that kind of preaching. Somebody shout, God's way, God's way, God's way, God's way. You got to do it God's way. He said, get a new cart and set the ark on the cart. And they started to transport the ark. But something happened by the time you get to verse 6. As they were walking, the ark almost fell off the new cart. And a man by the name of Uzzah, who was not a priest, thought he was doing the right thing. Y'all didn't hear what I just said. He went to catch it and stabilize it. And the Bible says in verse 7, God got angry. First of all, David made the mistake of using a cart. And I'm going to tell you in a minute, ladies and gentlemen, when you use a cart to move the ark, it puts God on your level.
is never coming down to our level. Come here, Jesus. Come on, Jesus is God. When Jesus dealt with Zacchaeus, when Zacchaeus went up in the sycamore tree, Jesus didn't deal with him till he came down. If you want to go up, you can never be ahead of God. And God struck Uzzah dead. He died by the ark. What happened? What happened? What happened? Well, to understand what went wrong, you got to go back to Exodus chapter 25 and see how the ark was supposed to be moved in the first place. You didn't hear me. Before you make your next move, consult the Bible. Come on. I know you got your coach, and I know you got your coach, and I know you got, yeah, all of that. But you do understand, hallelujah, that there's a lot in this word that can help you on your journey. Tell somebody it's in the word. It's in the word. If you go back to Exodus chapter 25, verses 12 to 15, y'all got time? I'm glad you do. It was supposed to be carried by the Levitical priests. The ark was not supposed to be carted. It was supposed to be carried. And the Bible says the priests were to cart it, hallelujah, and there were supposed to be some ringlets at the bottom of the ark, and then the poles were supposed to be there, so they were supposed to carry the ark, not cart the ark. Because when you're dealing with God, he always has to be high and lifted up. Y'all missed what I just said. You can't put God on your level. He always has to be high. That's why you couldn't sit down today, because you came to lift him up. Jesus, help your boy preach. Something happens when you lift up God. Jesus said, and I, if I be lifted up out, draw. Oh, y'all know that scripture. All men unto me. Let me hurry on and cut across the field. They're supposed to have it on their shoulders and balance it out and carry it from one place to the other. Ladies and gentlemen, David did not do that. David took a convenient route and changed the details to fit the expediency of the hour. My mother used to have a saying, haste makes waste. Used to get in a hurry, pouring a gallon of juice, spill it all over the place, gotta pour it again. Anybody ever been in a hurry and you made a waste of some situation? I know you don't want your neighbor to know you made a waste. Anybody been in a hurry? You made some wrong decisions in your life and you made a big mess out of the situation. And here's the problem, David. You didn't ask God how to transport it. Oh, David, you brand new now. You on the throne. And we've been preaching David. We've been preaching David, hallelujah, for the last couple months. David, hallelujah, before you got to the throne, you prayed about everything. Oh, y'all don't believe me? The Bible says, ladies and gentlemen, in 1 Samuel 23, David inquires of the Lord whether he should attack the Philistines. That was one time he prayed, and God said, go ahead. In 1 Samuel chapter 30, after the Amalekites had raided Ziklag, David said, Lord, should I pursue? God said, go ahead, I'll give you victory. In 2 Samuel chapter 2, verse 1, after Saul had died, David asked the Lord,

0: after he's king, he ain't praying. Y'all don't like this kind of preaching. Don't ever get a new title and stop praying. Hallelujah. You got to learn how to talk to God. Some of you in your boardroom, you keep losing because you ain't talking to God. Tell somebody you got to talk to God. Talk to God before your examination. Talk to God before you go in that room. Talk to God before you do ministry. Talk to God before you buy that car. Talk to God before you choose that man or woman. Talk to God. Come on, tell three people, talk to him, talk to him. Because when you talk to God, God will talk back to you. And the Bible says, David got angry. God, you struck this grown man down. But the reason why he got struck down, because David, you're in a spirit, you're operating in a spirit of disobedience. And the text says in verse 9, I'm just walking the text, David was afraid of the Lord. Now David says, Lord, verse 9, how could the ark of the Lord ever come to me? Y'all missed it. He done messed up. Now he's asking God, how do I move the ark? Don't you look at me with that tone of voice like I don't like to be looked at when I'm preaching. Anybody ever made a decision and you got ahead of God? And you had to ask God to give you a do-over. Ain't nobody gonna help me. Come on, anybody say, God, I should have called. You called your sister, you called your friend, you called folk who are dysfunctional, you called some folk that's struggling with some of the strange thing you struggling with, and you messed around and listened to unwise counsel, and that thing got messed up worse. And then you said, Father, I stretch. Somebody help me preach in here. Come on, I know I ain't in here by myself. You ever made some decisions by yourself? Some of you got that raggedy car now because you should have asked God before you bought it. Now it's a limit. Can't get right. Can't move from A. It's stuck on A. Can't get to B. Talk to me, somebody in here, because you did it on your own. Y'all, the celebration is over. Celebration is over. David said, I'm not going to take this ark another step. Hold up. Wait a minute. Text says in verse 10 to 11, he says, I'm going to get on the side. David literally pulled off the exit. I wish you read your Bible. He got off to the side of the road and took the ark to a man by the name of Obed-Edom's house, who was a blessed man. And when he took the ark, y'all don't hear me, to this man's house, verse 11 says, watch the text, hallelujah, and it's about 50 of y'all gonna shout on this. When the ark got in his house, his whole household was blessed.
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today. I didn't even sing the song like the man wrote it. I want y'all to know I had to see what was on my heart. I had to see what people have told me that they were going through. After talking to people in the hospital, nursing home, all over, that's what we need to be talking about and singing about. Because we want God to mend. We want Him to mend our homes. We want Him to fix everything that's broken, our children, our grandchildren, our neighbors, our cousins, all our kinfolk, the folks you don't know. But y'all, I just want to leave this with you. The Father looked and He saw a vessel that was torn apart. He held it in His hand and

would y'all thank God for the choir once again? He will fix what's broken. Let's pray. Father, we thank you for this day. We come before you. Just a few of your servants here at Union Chapel. We come in this preach moment. We thank you for the worship experience, for everything that's already gone on here today. We thank you for it. The songs, the praise, the worship. Now, bless thy servant as he comes forth to share the gospel, the good news. You speak to us. Use me in your service. And we will be careful to give you the glory and the praise in all that we do. Let the words of my mouth, the meditation of my heart, be acceptable in thy sight. Oh Lord, oh Lord. In Jesus' name, thank you for the privilege. In Jesus' name, thank you for the people. In Jesus' name, amen. Amen. Amen. Again, we give our profound reverence to our Lord and our God. And this has been a wonderful worship service already. I can feel the hearts. I can feel the praise. I can feel the Holy Ghost flowing through the choir stand all the way to the doors. Even the ushers want to shout. It's a good day. Every day is a good day when you're serving the Lord. I want to, today, I know that the Lord has spoken to all of us, because the song that sister was singing a few minutes ago about the Lord can fix it. He has shown me that we have more people than we could imagine that are hurting. There are many within our congregation hurting. And the Lord has led me to do something today to address that issue. And it's found in the fourth chapter of the Gospel of Luke, the 23rd verse. I'll just read that, but it's dealing with the entire passage here, starting from verse 16, really, all the way through verse 30. And he said unto them, ye will surely say unto me the proverb, physician, heal thyself. Whatsoever we have heard done in Capernaum, do also here in thy country. Amen. You can be seated. To contextualize this, you would have to be, you would have to do an entire study on Jesus, his life, because this is his hometown where these words were spoken. This was his hometown, Nazareth. And the Lord had gone through so much before this happened in the text.
he had gone through his baptism. He had gone up into the wilderness to be tempted of the devil 3 times. And after he set Satan straight, the Bible says that Satan left for a season. He would be back, in other words, to test him again, and he did throughout his life. But the Lord never, never failed. He never faltered. He never gave in to the temptations that he would face. He had gone to Capernaum, and he had done wonderful miracles. He had healed people. After he came out of that wilderness, he came working. He came doing ministry. He came to do what he was born to do. And he found himself traveling back to his hometown. He went into the synagogue. And evidently he had gone there many times in the past, because he was given the book to read. He read from that book and then told them that they had heard something today that was being fulfilled in that moment. And then they challenged the Lord and about that, because some of them recognized who he was. He had brothers and sisters. Mary and Joseph had children. He had brothers and sisters who did not believe in him until he rose from the dead. And he got around to that, because he said to them, after he had read, after he had told them about themselves, basically, he says, evidently, you would say to me, physician, heal thyself. Whatever we have heard done in Capernaum, do also here in your country. Do some miracles here. Bless some people here in your hometown. And the Lord would have to say to him or them, you know, the prophet is without honor in his own country. He's not accepted in his own country. Meaning, when folk are familiar with you, they get comfortable with, you know, saying things that they wouldn't say. They get comfortable with you, and it's hard for them to believe in you. In your hometown, in your own country, in your own place. Now, isn't that the son of Joseph and Mary? Isn't him and his sisters and brothers, they were running around here in town. We know you. Why don't you do some of that stuff we heard you did over there in Capernaum? In Capernaum, we heard about the healings of Peter's mother-in-law. We heard about the house that was surrounded, and folk tore out the roof and dropped a man down at your feet, and you forgave his sin. Do some of that here. But basically, the Lord, they got mad with him when the Lord wouldn't do nothing, I guess. They got mad with him and wanted to kill him. Take him out on a hill, on a cliff, and throw him over the cliff. But Jesus was a smooth operator. He just made his way. Bible says he just slid, you know, made his way through the crowd. He walked through the crowd and nobody touched him. He just
here. Here's what it says. He just went out of town. They rose up and they wanted to thrust him out of the city and lead him unto the brow of a hill whereon their city was built, that they might cast him down headlong. But he, the smooth operator, he, Jesus, he just passed through the midst of them and went his way. It's hard, all of that's hard when you called to preach, when you are called to do ministry in any form. People are going to criticize you. People are going to say, "Ain't there's nothing to that." You got to pass by that, because you've been called by God. And when God calls you, God qualifies you. Anybody here know that? When God calls you, when he calls you, you don't have to worry about a place to preach, a place to teach, because he qualifies you. And when he qualifies you, you got to go where he tells you to go. I wanted to do so many things at the second church that we pastored, Mount Calvary in Gulfport, Mississippi. Hometown, that's where I was raised, played ball, and everybody knew me. And we pastored that church for 3 years, that then we were called here. But they loved us. But we were just like their children. I mean, my deacon, his name was, we called him Uncle John. They all loved us and cared for us, but we could not do what God had laid on our hearts to do for people in my hometown. They loved us, but the things that God has blessed us to do here in Huntsville, we could not do there. So you got to go where he tells you to go. And if you go where he tells you to go, he'll make a way somehow. Did anybody here ever been waiting on the Lord to deliver you? And he did in his own time. I think next week or so I'm going to preach about that hope we ought to have. We ought to be hoping all the time. But in this text, there are some things that we got to deal with. Heal yourself. Be a smooth operator. You know why I like Deion Sanders' son, quarterback for the Browns, Shakur Sanders. I like him. And the reason I like him is he's a smooth operator. While the coaches are talking crazy and the players are talking crazy and jealousy has prompted all kind of things, he's just on the practice field doing his job, throwing passes and running, doing his job. He's quiet in the midst of all of that kind of stuff, like Jesus passed through the crowd. That's how you do it. You got to have mental strength to stand in the midst of a whole lot of confusion and trouble. You got to stand, but do it smoothly. When they look around, the report that you might read about Shakur,
is not always correct. Because he's out there on the field throwing passes and doing his job. He's not fussing back. He's not arguing with nobody. He's just doing his job. You know, I learned a long time ago, and I thank God that Shakur, young man, has that kind of sense. You can't wrestle with hogs without getting some slop on you. Hey! You can't wrestle with no hogs without getting slop all over you. So I'm glad that people like Shakur and others know how to operate smoothly. And you got to know the same power that Jesus had, we have. I think we ought to take a moment and heal ourselves. Why don't you do it right now? You got to believe. The reason he couldn't do miracles in his hometown was they didn't believe. You got to believe that God will deliver you. You got to believe. Somebody ought to stand right now, lay hands on yourself and say, I'm healed. You got to believe that you are healed right now. I'm healed. I'm healed spiritually. And I'm healed physically. He is the great physician. And he knows how to give you medicine. He's not going to give you too much. He's not going to give you too little. He's going to prescribe just right what you need. Dr. Jesus. Heal our homes. Heal our churches. Dr. Jesus. Heal the nation. Heal in the name of Jesus. That's some power there. Y'all ought to receive it now. Receive it. Receive that right now. You are blessed. You don't know. You wasn't there. You don't know what the Lord has done for me. He's a mighty good God. Oh, thank you, Holy Spirit. I almost left this. We got to be humble. We got to pray. We must do God's will, not your buddy's will, but God's will. For he says, if my people that are called by my name, if they would humble themselves and pray and seek my face and turn from their wicked ways, then will I hear from heaven and heal the land. Anybody know?

0: And the question to that is, yes, but you've got to receive it. And you must believe it. God's love is greater than any other love. God's love. His love lifted me. Anybody here know that he'll lift you? He'll pick up your head when you bow down. Love lifted me. Yes, it did. And I'm on my way. I'm on my way. I've come too far to turn around now. Yes, his love, he is the balm in Gilead. Make the wounded whole. There is a balm in Gilead to heal a sin-sick soul. I can preach like Peter. I can pray like Paul. Yes, but you got to know who the Lord is. If you know him, don't fool me now. If you know him, I declare right now that you are set free. You are healed. You have the victory. You are the man. Thank you, Lord. Thank you, Lord. Thank you, Lord. Thank you, Lord. Thank you, Jesus. Yes. Yes. Yes, yes, yes, yeah. He died, but he didn't stay dead. He rose, and he lives in me.
1: On behalf of our pastor, Dr. Owen Davis, we want to thank you for joining us in this worship experience to the Lord.
0: The Lord pray that you delays blessed. Coming.
1: God delays his coming. The same. We'll see you again next week.
0: I'll finish it next week.
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0: 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It's Money Monday with Janai Thorne. 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
1: Hallelujah. Hallelujah. Let's just take it back a little bit. One, two, three, say! You might as well go ahead and get your dance on.

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1: And I'll be keeping you updated with the front page news. 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
2: 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Mm-hmm.

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But at the end it shall speak. 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
1: And I'll be keeping you updated with front page news. 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

0: All right, y'all, Rings of Honor Morning Show is Money Monday with Janai Thorne. 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

0: back to All Rings of Honor Morning Show. It's Money Monday with Janai Thorne. 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
1: This song says God's mercy kept me, so I wouldn't let go. 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
1: He cannot fail. Say it again. 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Listen. I wish you could see yourself in the future. 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You're doing better. 'Cause everything he said he would do, God did. 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

0: 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All right, y'all, Rings of Honor Morning Show is Money Monday with Janai Thorne. 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
2: Yes, ma'am, honey. I'm going to be expanding your vocabulary. And, honey, you know, I'm going to also have some piping hot celebrity tea with another fabulous couleur of the day.
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